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9: In his second letter to the Corinthians, the Apostle Paul wrote, "Where the Spirit of the Lord is, there is freedom." 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We'll hear more today on Focus on the Family with Jim Daly. I'm John Fuller, and Jim, many people are obviously planning time together as family and friends as we celebrate the 250th. I want

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1: All this week, we've looked at an enduring truth, a principle to live by. To grow together as a spiritual family, we must deliberately and consistently learn the Scriptures. Paul stated this very clearly in his letter to Timothy. Note what learning the Word of God should do for all of us.
0: All Scripture is inspired by God and is profitable for teaching, for rebuking, for correcting, for training in righteousness, so that the men and women of God may be complete, equipped for every good work.
1: We see Paul's words illustrated in the first church in Jerusalem. Once they became believers, they desired the pure milk of the Word so they could grow in their salvation. But here's a question. Listen carefully.
0: What happens when churches focus on Bible teaching and neglect dynamic relationships? Or on the other hand, what happens when we focus on dynamic relationships and neglect Bible teaching?
1: Here's the answer to this twofold question. When churches focus on Bible teaching alone, it can lead to head knowledge only, even causing spiritual pride. You see, we need more than content. However, when churches focus on relationships and neglect Bible teaching, it can lead to experiences that are based on emotion and experience rather than on the Word of God. This can lead to false doctrine. Clearly, to grow together spiritually, yes, we must deliberately and consistently learn the Scriptures. However, we must also have dynamic relational experiences with one another.
0: The Bible principle you've heard today comes from the Life Essentials Study Bible by Dr. Gene Getz. To hear today's principle again, go to BiblePrinciples.org.
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3: This year, Moody Radio marks 100 years of broadcasting the gospel. But milestones don't happen on their own. They're the work of God, and so often He uses listeners just like you. I'm Carl Clausen, and I want you to know we're thankful for those of you who gave in the past. But we're also thankful for listeners today who carry us forward. Please know that we're grateful, deeply grateful, for your fiscal year-end gift.
4: Do you know what so-and-so did? When there is a need in your life, do you look at others and say in comparison, my needs are not so bad? I tend to do that, but God never sends revival when I look at others. He sends revival when I take my eyes off of everybody else and say, Lord, would you begin a work in my heart, in my life? Evangelist Gypsy Smith knew that well. And he said whenever he came to a community and wanted to believe God to do his greatest and most remarkable work, the first thing he would do is take a piece of chalk, draw a circle, step inside of it, and lift his heart and hands to heaven and cry out and say, oh God, would you send revival to this circle, to my life? Are you in your circle? This is Byron Paulus for OneCry.com.
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3: Your Moody Radio weather from Worship on the Waterfront with Austin French this Sunday the 5th. Activities start at 3 p.m. A chance of showers and a few scattered thunderstorms for tonight. An overnight low will drop down in the mid to upper 60s. 4th of July, we could see showers and occasional storms and a high right around 85. Saturday night, showers and occasional thunderstorms mid-60s. Another round of showers and storms Sunday. A high will be just over 80. Monday, sunshine 80 to 83. I'm staff meteorologist Sally Russell for 89.3 Moody Radio.
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0: faith, hope, love. That's We Are Messengers. Thanks for your company today. Tears, pain, sorrow, and death entered the human race following the fall. We read that in Genesis 3. But in heaven, heaven, the effects of the curse are reversed. Tears, pain, sorrow, and death will be things of the distant past. Life in the eternal city will be painless, tearless, and deathless. Boy, I'm looking forward to that day. I hope you are too. I hope you're ready. And if you've got questions, if you don't know for sure that you belong to Jesus, that you're headed for heaven, have a conversation now with our volunteer at 888-NEED-HIM. Believe on the Lord Jesus Christ and you will be saved. 888-NEED-HIM.
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5: Three brothers in a fire, willing to die for their faith. But you were with them in the fire, and they walked out the next day. And Daniel met a lion, because he chose to pray. But you shut the mouth of that lion, and he walked out the next day.

Gateway Worship, and who else? God's great promises find their fulfillment along the lines of prayer. God's promises are always personal, always specific. They deal with people. And every believer can claim the promise as his own. God deals with each one personally so that every person can put the promises to the test.

0: The praying saint has the right to put his hand upon God's promises and claim them as his own, made especially for him and intended to embrace all his needs, both present and future. I like that. Lord, would you help us to claim your promises, to believe your promises, and to take your hand. Amen.
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0: Have you ever thought about what you want written on your tombstone? If I could do it all over again, Christian leaders share the most important lessons of their lives. Here's what Ann Graham Lotz wants on her tombstone.
1: Just give me Jesus. I'm expecting any moment that I'm going to hear the trumpet sound and I'm going to be caught up in the air to be with Jesus, so I'm not sure I'm going to have a tombstone. But I expect I would want a scripture on there, you know. But yeah. But I love Just Give Me Jesus. It just seems to sum up my goal in life, I guess.
0: What about author and conference speaker Dee Breston? What does she want on her tombstone?
2: I always liked what James Dobson said his mother wanted. I told you I was sick. But no, I don't want that. I already have my tombstone because I will be next to my husband, and it's for me to live as Christ and to die as gain. Because our lives are so full because of Christ, and yet the best is yet to come.
0: Here's Pastor Colin Smith's desire.
3: He was upright, he was devout, he sought after Christ, and the Holy Spirit rested upon him. I mean, these are the four things that were said of Simeon. If that was said of me, I'd be so very, very grateful.
0: Pastor and author Erwin Lutzer would like this on his tombstone.
4: He loved the gospel is what I'd like to have on my tombstone. I really do feel that if I could have that, I would die satisfied. Because at the end of the day, what we really have is the gospel. There are many messages out there. There are many different speakers on exciting topics. But what we really need is a Savior to save us from our sins.
0: This has been a production of Moody Radio, a ministry of Moody Bible Institute, based on the book, If I Could Do It All Over Again.
5: Your Moody Radio weather from Worship on the Waterfront with Austin French this Sunday the 5th. Activities start at 3 p.m. A chance of showers and a few scattered thunderstorms for tonight. An overnight low will drop down in the mid to upper 60s. 4th of July, we could see showers and occasional storms on a high right around 85. Saturday night, showers and occasional thunderstorms mid 60s. Another round of showers and storms Sunday. A high will be just over 80. Monday, sunshine 80 to 83. I'm staff meteorologist Sally Russell for 89.3 Moody Radio.
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0: That's Tasha Layton.
1: In the book of Genesis, we encounter Isaac. He's settled in the city of Gerar with his beautiful wife, Rebekah, who has caught the eye of King Abimelech. And fearing that he might be killed so that the king could get to his wife, Isaac lies to Abimelech, claiming Rebekah is his sister. But Abimelech eventually puts two and two together and says, "Hey, why did you deceive me?" And Isaac says, "Well, I was afraid that you were going to try to kill me." And if this scene feels like deja vu, it's because it is. Abraham, Isaac's father, felt that same fear, told that same lie about his beautiful wife, Sarah. And like father, like son. And that's the lesson. Our children are always watching us and our ways. Somehow, having heard about the lies his father, Abraham, told, gave Isaac a twisted sense of permission to do the same. Let's talk about permission granted at my blogspot, ThursdayThought.com. 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
4: 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Now this flood occurred around 4,350 years ago. Relatively soon afterward, the ice age began. It lasted a few hundred years before it peaked and then declined. Interestingly, Job, who lived before the time of Abraham, mentions snow, ice, and hail frequently throughout his book. But this isn't weather he would normally see based on his location. Perhaps Job was describing the Ice Age. When we start with the history recorded in God's Word, we can explain what we see in the world.
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1: What do you do when you don't have clear reception? Can you hear me now? That's what I do. Because you understand that sometimes in order to hear clearly and have clear reception, you have to change positions. You have to get out of the place that you're at and get into a new place in order to hear. That if you have a lack of clarity in your reception, that maybe God is asking you to get out of the position that you're at, a position of pride, unforgiveness, a position of delayed obedience, a position of anger, something that's clouding your ability to hear God clearly. Get out of your cave and into a place where you can hear the voice of God.
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0: For 250 years, Africans in America endured brutal slavery. One of the ways they maintained their sanity and hope was by sharing stories. They shared stories of African culture and recounted how God delivered ancient Israel. These stories gave them hope that one day God would deliver them. Interestingly, that is what ancient Israel did when their enemies oppressed them. They told stories of God's deliverance in bygone days. We read in Psalm 60 how at a low point in their history, they admitted their mistakes but expressed hope that God would deliver them. We read, "You have rejected us, O God, and broken our defenses. You have been angry with us. Now restore us to your favor. You have shaken our land and split it open. Seal the cracks before it completely collapses. You have been very hard on us, making us drink wine that sent us reeling. But you have raised a banner for those who honor you, a rallying point in the face of attacks. With God's help, we will do mighty things, for he will trample down our foes." Both ancient Israel and African slaves believed that God would one day bring relief. In the midst of their troubles, they held on to their faith. Like Job, they said, "Though he slays me, still I will hope in him." So when difficult times come for us, we can reflect on God's past blessings and trust him for the future.
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2: Your Midi Radio weather from Worship on the Waterfront with Austin French this Sunday the 5th. Activities start at 3 p.m. A chance of showers and a few scattered thunderstorms for tonight. An overnight low will drop down in the mid to upper 60s. 4th of July, we could see showers and occasional storms and a high right around 85. Saturday night, showers and occasional thunderstorms mid 60s. Another round of showers and storms Sunday. A high will be just over 80. Monday, sunshine 80 to 83. I'm staff meteorologist Sally Russell for 89.3 Moody Radio.
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0: You know, that song from Carly Ann Taylor, Why Should I Worry, reminds us that worry and fear are kind of cousins. Chuck Swindoll says all of us have our own particular fears. Fear of darkness, fear of failure, fear of the unknown, fear of heights, fear of financial disaster, fear of sickness or death. You name it, we entertain it. I get afraid when I'm in a car driving somewhere and I don't know where I'm going. But God promises to deliver us from all our fears. And so it stands to reason that we can rest in Him. He shields us when we take refuge in Him. 2 Samuel 22:31, the word of the Lord is tested. He is a shield to those who take refuge in Him.
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1: Tomorrow is the 4th of July, and I want to take a moment to talk about the origin of the ideas in the Declaration of Independence. I've written a short booklet on a biblical view on the Declaration if you would like to read the whole story with documentation. Thomas Jefferson said that many of the ideas in the Declaration came from John Locke. Jefferson also gave credit to other writers and even ideas in the Old Testament. Legal scholar Gary Amos argues that Locke's Two Treatises of Government is simply Samuel Rutherford's Lex Rex in a popularized form. He explains in his book, Defending the Declaration, that the law of nature is God's general revelation of law and creation, which God also supernaturally writes on the hearts of men. This foundation helps explain the tempered nature of the American Revolution. The colonists did not break with England for light and transient causes. They were mindful of Romans 13 that says that we should be in subjection to the governing authorities which were established by God. Yet when they suffered from a long train of abuses and usurpations, they argued that it is the right of the people to alter or to abolish it and to institute a new government. Jefferson also drew from George Mason's Declaration of Rights published on June 6, 1776. The first paragraph states that all men are born equally free and independent and have certain inherent natural rights, among which are the enjoyment of life and liberty and the means of acquiring and possessing property and pursuing and obtaining happiness and safety. The Declaration of Independence is 250 years old. I encourage you to read it to your children and grandchildren. I'm Kirby Anderson, and that's my point of view.
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3: Your Midi Radio weather from Worship on the Waterfront with Austin French this Sunday the 5th. Activities start at 3 p.m. A chance of showers and a few scattered thunderstorms for tonight. An overnight low will drop down in the mid to upper 60s. 4th of July, we could see showers and occasional storms on a high right around 85. Saturday night, showers and occasional thunderstorms mid-60s. Another round of showers and storms Sunday. A high will be just over 80. Monday, sunshine 80 to 83. I'm staff meteorologist Sally Russell for 89.3 Moody Radio.
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0: perfectly.
1: The clock says it's 19 minutes past the hour as we enjoy that thought from Micah Tyler. Well, there they were, Isaac and Rebecca, settling in the city of Gerar, just south of Gaza. And the king of that region, Abimelech, noticed that Rebecca was not just lovely, she was gorgeous. Fearing that he might be killed so the king could get to his wife, Isaac lies to Abimelech, claiming Rebecca is his sister. But Abimelech eventually puts two and two together and asks why he's been lied to. And if the scene feels like deja vu, it's because Abraham, Isaac's father, did the same thing. He felt the same fear about his beautiful wife and lied about Sarah. And like father, like son. And there's the lesson. Our children are always watching us and our ways. We give them permission to lie if we lie ourselves. Let's talk further at my blog spot, ThursdayThought.com. 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

0: The Bible says about heaven, eye has not seen nor ear heard, neither has entered into the heart of man the things that God has prepared for those who love him. Do you love him? Have you made Jesus your Savior? If so, you're headed to heaven after you die. If not, well, then you're not. The Bible says whoever's name was not found written in the Lamb's Book of Life was cast into the lake of fire. But you can have your name written in the Lamb's Book of Life. You can repent. That means turn away from the me monster lifestyle we all fall into. 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
0: He was born in 1924, just 2 years before Moody Radio went on the air. As the sixth president of Moody Bible Institute, Dr. George Sweeting launched a new radio program known as Moody Presents. We heard music and testimonies from Moody students and a message from Dr. Sweeting.
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3: Hello, my friend. 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
0: Just shy of his 100th birthday, God called him home. But to the glory of God, George Sweeting is a name you should know.
4: 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Hi, I'm Janet Parshall, host of In the Market with Janet Parshall. 100 years, pretty magnificent when you think about it. 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

0: Tomorrow, we celebrate Independence Day. Hi, I'm Chuck Bentley with My Money Life from Crown. True freedom was bought with the precious blood of Christ. It was costly, and freedom comes with the responsibility of stewarding it wisely. Galatians 5:13 reminds us we were called to be free, not to use that freedom to indulge the flesh, but to serve one another humbly in love. Freedom involves choosing what is right, just, and God-honoring. We steward freedom by pursuing obedience. It's a conscious decision to follow the principles God has given us in His Word. Our relationships and activities reflect how we use that freedom. We steward it through self-control, not the absence of limits, but the ability to say no. Whether managing finances, time, or our health, self-control is a fruit of the Spirit that comes from abiding in Christ. We steward freedom by serving others. Shifting the focus off of ourselves makes us aware and sensitive to the needs around us. This transforms our relationships, our work, and the use of the resources that God provides. 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God loved the world so much that He sent His only Son as a ransom for us. Many people around the world don't know our Savior. May gratitude motivate and guide us to share the love of God with the lost and lonely. We steward freedom best by living with an eternal perspective. We don't let the desires of earth surpass the purposes that God has for us. 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And if you're overwhelmed by credit card debt, let Christian credit counselors help set you free. 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
1: Your Midi Radio weather from Worship on the Waterfront with Austin French this Sunday the 5th. Activities start at 3 p.m. A chance of showers and a few scattered thunderstorms for tonight. An overnight low will drop down in the mid to upper 60s. 4th of July, we could see showers and occasional storms and a high right around 85. Saturday night, showers and occasional thunderstorms mid-60s. Another round of showers and storms Sunday. A high will be just over 80. Monday, sunshine 80 to 83. I'm staff meteorologist Sally Russell for 89.3 Moody Radio.
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6: 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Hi, I'm Janet Parshall, host of In the Market with Janet Parshall. 100 years, pretty magnificent when you think about it. 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

0: Cochran and Company, and your time. It's 20 minutes before the top of the hour. This is the day of the go-getter. They get a lot of things, including high blood pressure, says Vance Havner. But some of life's best things evade the go-getters. You just can't run them down and take them by force. But stand still, and they come to you. Maybe we ought to give the go-getters a rest and say a good word for the stand-stillers. Be still and know that I am God. Stand still and see the salvation of the Lord. Stand still and consider the wondrous works of God. Pretty good advice, eh?
1: 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Hi, I'm Janet Parshall, host of In the Market with Janet Parshall. 100 years, pretty magnificent when you think about it. 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
1: When a natural disaster occurs, hurting people begin asking questions about God. So a media ministry like TWR must be ready with answers. TWR's Ted Siemens is involved in disaster and trauma programming. And Ted, back in 2023, with the earthquakes in Turkey and Syria, God had already helped you prepare in advance.
2: An interesting thing with Turkey and Syria is that I had been in Turkey just a few months earlier for another project not related to trauma and disaster. And I'd gotten to know a number of the people that are part of our partner media ministry there. And through that, then, as soon as I heard about the earthquake and someone sent me a message by WhatsApp, suddenly I was looking to share that information with the teams there. And these are some things that can have an impact, not just a month after a disaster, but later on as people are still questioning and wondering what happened and why does this happen and is there any way to know about God and does God care that I've gone through this?
1: Yes, God cares, and we must share His love with hurting people. To learn more about TWR's disaster programming, go to twr.org/footsteps. twr.org/footsteps.
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3: Your Midi Radio weather from Worship on the Waterfront with Austin French this Sunday the 5th. Activities start at 3 p.m. A chance of showers and a few scattered thunderstorms for tonight. An overnight low will drop down in the mid to upper 60s. 4th of July, we could see showers and occasional storms and a high right around 85. Saturday night, showers and occasional thunderstorms mid-60s. Another round of showers and storms Sunday. A high will be just over 80. Monday, sunshine 80 to 83. I'm staff meteorologist Sally Russell for 89.3 Moody Radio.
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0: often, though.
1: Well, in the interest of maintaining good relations with the people of Odyssey, I say, oh, wow to you, Master Springer.
2: Thank you, sir.
1: In saving Captain Hale, you have done me a great service. I am in your debt.
2: You in my debt? Oh, no, sir. I just pointed out where the wasps were. It was Captain Hale who did all the work.
1: And modest, too. Master Irwin, we were just about to retire for prayers. Will you join us?
2: Prayers?
1: Unless, of course, you don't pray.
2: Oh, no, I do pray. Every day. I'm a Christian.
1: A patriot and a Christian, too. There's no better combination. Let's do it, then. My tent's this way. Most glorious God, I acknowledge and confess my faults in the weak and imperfect performance of the duties of this day. Direct my thoughts, words, and work. Daily frame me more and more into the likeness of thy Son, Jesus Christ. In his name, amen.
0: Amen.
1: Master Irwin, you seem perplexed.
2: I just can't believe that I'm praying with General Washington. I never knew you were so... I mean, I've always read that you were religious, but I didn't realize how much Jesus really meant to you.
1: And what of you, Irwin Springer? Do you hold those truths in your heart?
2: Well, I guess I never thought about it before. I mean, I've read about it and everything, but until now I never realized how God really does rule countries, and he is in control of what happens to them. So, I guess the answer to your question is, yes, sir, I do hold these truths in my heart.
1: Then Captain Hale was correct. You are the right man for the job.
2: Job? What job?
1: Listen carefully. Even as we speak, the Second Continental Congress is preparing a statement of independence from England. But I fear that some in that assembly do not feel, as you and I do, that God must be first in our country. And so I have written a message to them, urging them to remember the ruler of nations as they ready the document. I wish you, Irwin Springer, to deliver this message.
2: Me?
1: I know the journey will be tiring, and there is little time. But will you do this for me?
2: Oh, yes, sir.
1: Excellent. Your horse is waiting outside.
2: Horse?
3: Yes. You do ride, don't you?
2: Well, there's no time like the present to learn. Are you coming with me, Captain Hale?
3: No, I'm afraid I must travel a different path. Back to New York.
2: But you'll be caught. I mean... If you're caught, won't you be...
3: Hanged? Yes, in all probability. But if that is the Lord's will, then who am I to stand in the way? I only regret that I have but one life to lose for my country. Now, up you go!
1: Godspeed, Irwin Springer. You carry our best hope. Onward to liberty!
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3: Change. It seems to be happening everywhere you look. In the neighborhood, the community, Washington, D.C., the world. Maybe things have changed in your life. They've gone from bad to worse. Your wrong decisions have led to life-changing consequences that have left you feeling hopeless and defeated. Your heart is hard, uncaring, and bitter. You need change. Real change. In your life and in your heart. Jesus said that unless a man is born again, he cannot see the kingdom of heaven. Maybe you've been searching for a change in the wrong places. Government, religion, money. None of those things will ever bring about eternal change. Only Jesus can do that. When Jesus died on the cross, he paid

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1: William Jones Pierce was born in 1926 and picked up his first trombone at the age of 10. Growing up, he performed with the U.S. Marines. Later, Bill enrolled and flunked out of Moody Bible Institute. But the WMBI staff noticed he was not only a great announcer, but also an extraordinary trombone player. Bill also sang and teamed up with Dick Anthony and the Melody Four Quartet. But Bill Pierce is best known for his late-night radio program, Night Watch, which was later syndicated as Night Sounds.
2: I'm lifting my prayer to God in my spirit for you.
1: Bill served at Moody for 25 years, and at the age of 83, God called him home. To the glory of God, Bill Pierce is a name you should know.
3: As a man was boarding his private plane, he told his friend, "I'm going home." But when the plane landed, it went into a skid and slammed into a tree. He died instantly, but he still made it home. And although it was his home on earth he thought he was headed for, his last words had more meaning than he probably realized. Do you know where you're going when you take your last breath? Jesus has the answers. To learn more, call 888-NEED-HIM or chat with us live at needhim.org.
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7: People often tell me they only learned of Chosen People Ministries through its partnership with OpenLine. It's been reaching Jewish people with the good news for more than 130 years. And now Chosen People Ministries is offering the book to an ancient people, the autobiography of their founder, Rabbi Leopold Cohen. It tells the story of a young rabbi's search for the Messiah, first in his native Hungary, and then seeking and finding him in Brooklyn, New York. For your free copy of To an Ancient People, just go to the Open Line website. That's openlineradio.org. Scroll down, and you'll see the link that says A Free Gift from Chosen People Ministries. Click on that, and you'll be taken to a page where you can sign up for your very own free copy of To an Ancient People. Welcome back to Open Line. I'm Michael Ray Dunlick. Joining me today for this all mailbag edition of Open Line is Eva Ray Dunlick and Tricia McMillan. Tricia, let's go right back to those questions, okay?
8: Okay. Our next question is from Deborah in Indiana. She listens to WGNR and says, "My question comes from Malachi 2:16, which says that God hates divorce." Now, let me read you the NASB. And then I'll read you the HCSB. NASB says, "For I hate divorce, says the Lord, the God of Israel, and him who covers his garment with violence, says the Lord of armies. So be careful about your spirit that you do not deal treacherously." The HCSB, Malachi 2:16 says, "If he hates and divorces his wife, says the Lord God of Israel, he covers his garment with injustice, says the Lord of hosts. Therefore, watch yourselves carefully and do not act treacherously." So they say different things, but she wants to know about the God hates divorce part. I've been hearing other Bible scholars say that the scripture is not really saying God hates divorce, but God hates the one that's causing the divorce. Can you please clear this up?
7: Well, the problem is apparently Malachi 2:15 and 16 are really difficult verses in the Old Testament, just so you know.
8: Okay.
7: Verse 15 has all sorts of transmission, you know, copyist errors, as well as it makes it one of the hardest verses in the Old Testament to translate. That's verse 15. Verse 16 seems to have a transmission error. Not that it was wrong when Malachi wrote it, but in the copying, it had a copyist error. Right. And so what most scholars have found is that there's enough evidence to amend or or kind of correct the Hebrew text so that it's I hate divorce instead of he hates. So it's a first person instead of a third person. And that's what makes sense in the context that God does indeed hate divorce. I hate divorce is what God says. But it's one of the really tougher verses for because of the apparently the copyist error in there.
8: So to clarify, you're saying the NASB translation is more accurate than the HCSB?
7: Yes.
8: NASB, I hate divorce?
7: Yes.
8: Okay.
7: Yeah. If one, it seems like there was a pronoun that dropped out, and then it can be taken, the verb can be taken as a participle, and then it becomes I hate divorce.
8: Okay. Mm-hmm. So then is it, how do we apply that to?
7: I think the principle is that God does hate divorce. There are circumstances because of hardness of heart that divorce is permitted and sometimes necessary. For example, the Lord talked about hardness of heart causing adultery, and as a result of that, that a person might end up being divorced over, you know, a faithless partner. Breaking of vows in 1 Corinthians 7 could lead to that. But it doesn't mean that God likes it. And even in those circumstances, no one celebrates that. But God is there are limited. For example, anytime I think someone breaks their vows, it could lead to divorce. In such cases, Paul writes when he talks about 1 Corinthians in chapter 7, when people are abandoning their spouse. And he says, in such cases, you're free, basically, is what he says. And so it seems to be in any case where there's a breaking of vows that a divorce might happen. It doesn't mean God likes it. Doesn't mean that it's required. But it does mean that in certain circumstances it's permitted, but not required.
8: Okay.
7: Because God hates it.
8: Okay. Mm-hmm. All right. Thank you. Mm-hmm.
7: Let's go ahead with that Zechariah question.
8: Okay. All right.
7: I have a minute, right?
8: Okay. Arnell says, can you explain Zechariah 11, 9 through 11, which says, then I said, I will no longer shepherd you. Let what is dying die, and let what is going astray go astray. Let the rest devour each other's flesh. Next, I took my staff called favor and cut it in two, annulling the covenant I had made with all the peoples. It was annulled on that day, and so the afflicted of the flock who were watching me knew that it was the word of the Lord. So is this an illustration of God breaking his covenant?
7: No, here's what it is. It's not, people often wonder, did God break the Abrahamic covenant here? It's the covenant he made with the peoples, with the nations, with the...
8: With non-Israelites?
7: Exactly.
8: Is that what you mean? Okay.
7: And that covenant protected Israel, that he would not allow the nations to attack or oppress Israel. But now, as a discipline, as Israel will go into dispersion, God will kind of take away the shield of protection, which is what was always promised. For example, in Deuteronomy 28 through 30, when God, in Leviticus 26, when Israel disobeyed and they were driven from the land, they would be outside of God's protective custody, and that's when God would break that covenant of protection, and then the nations would do those things. I think that's the answer. Well, that's the first hour, everyone. Second hour of Open Lines coming up with many more questions in this special online, this special mailbag edition of Open Line. And when we come back, Trish will be getting the mailbag out. We'll be talking about more of your questions. Second hour of Open Line is coming up straight ahead. Till then, you can check out our webpage, openlineradio.org. Even post a question if you like when you click on Ask Michael a Question. 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We'll be back soon, so stay with us.
9: Happy 4th of July. Coming up in just a moment, hour two of this special mailbag edition of Open Line with Dr. Michael Ray Dolnick. Coming up at 2:30 this afternoon, first person with Wayne Shepherd. He's going to continue his discussion with late historian David McCullough. And they're going to talk about the war for independence and the leadership of George Washington. We're celebrating our nation's 250-year anniversary. So join us for First Person later on this afternoon.
10: Al-Ghazali, often called the greatest Muslim theologian of all time, confirms the unfortunate teaching in the Quran that God does not feel any love in his own heart toward mankind. He explains God's love as consisting solely of objective acts of kindness and expressions of approval. Al-Ghazali said, God remains above the feeling of love. 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
19: Your Moody Radio weather from the Unity Christian Music Festival, August 5th through 8th at Heritage Landing in Muskegon. Expecting to see some unsettled weather continuing for our 4th of July holiday today. Chance of showers and storms, a high near 85. Later on tonight, we'll see a chance of some showers and a few thunderstorms, overnight lows near 65. Widespread showers and thunderstorms on Sunday, a high low 80s, and we're left with a slash or dash shower or storm early on Monday. I'm staff meteorologist Sally Russell for 89.3 Moody Radio.
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0: because of her words brought me such life. That's exactly what we're talking about. Those are words of life. They help our spouse to become the person God created them to be.
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3: 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Perhaps you've lied, cheated, broken a promise. The Bible says if you confess your sin to Him, God is faithful to forgive you. 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Talk to someone about it now at 888-NEED-HIM.
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6: Dave, let's talk about to-do list, which many wives make for their husbands. How do most men see those lists? How do they take those lists that the wife gives them?
7: Well, I wish I could say we love the honey-do list.
8: I love the list.
7: It has made those lists. I think she has one for me right now when we get done with this.
8: We totally do.
7: Interviews. Like, we got stuff. I mean, in some ways, I hate them. And in other ways, I know that it really makes her feel loved and seen and appreciated and a priority. Even though I hate them, I think I need to do them. And the thing I hate is when, you know, she asks me to do something and I think it means today or in the next 5 hours. And she meant in the next 5 minutes. And she comes walking back in. What are you doing watching the ESPN? I'm like, oh, you wanted that done right now?
8: And then I'll roll my eyes and go do it myself.
7: That's that way of being. And so I would say to the guys, man, if you can check off one or two every day,
8: every day. How about once a, like a week?
7: Okay, I'm going back to that. Once a week. That's even better.
8: Well, Gary, what do you think of the honey-do list?
6: Well, I think it can be helpful because at least it tells the husband what would be meaningful to her, you know.
8: Yeah.
6: So in that sense, it's good. But I also understand how men can get overwhelmed when he just gets list after list after list, and he's got so many other things to do that he feels frustrated, you know. So there's pros and cons to that.
7: Yeah. Mm. Ann's love language is acts of service, so I guess okay. I gotta get off the couch and do it.
8: Gary, I will say this. I thought this was interesting. We were on a podcast yesterday where this man said, you know, my wife gave me this list and I came in. He said, I worked for hours. I came in, it was the hot Texas sun, pure sweat, feeling really good about what I had

0: Happy birthday, America. Our nation is celebrating her 250th birthday, and there is much to celebrate.
1: Here to unpack present-day issues from a biblical perspective is Janet Parshall.
0: Despite the stunning polling data released saying 54% of Americans would vote for a president who's an atheist, Americans have never had an openly atheist president. That number is up 36 points from when the question was initially asked by Gallup in 1937. Faith, to one degree or another, has been a part of almost every administration since George Washington. On May 10, 1789, writing to the United Baptist Churches in Virginia, Washington stated, "If I could have entertained the slightest apprehension that the Constitution might possibly endanger the religious rights of any ecclesiastical society, certainly I would never have placed my signature to it. You doubtless remember I have often expressed my sentiments that any man conducting himself as a good citizen and being accountable to God alone for his religious opinions ought to be protected in worshiping the deity according to the dictates of his own conscience." John Adams almost delivered a sermon at his inauguration on March 4, 1797. He declared, "With humble reverence, I feel it to be my duty to add, if a veneration for the religion of a people who profess and call themselves Christians, and a fixed resolution to consider a decent respect for Christianity among the best recommendations for the public service can enable me in any degree to comply with your wishes, may that being who is supreme over all, the patron of order, the fountain of justice, and the protector in all ages of the world of virtuous liberty, continue his blessings upon this nation." Fast forward to the 20th century and listen to what Teddy Roosevelt said through a National Day of Praise and Thanksgiving proclamation issued on October 24th, 1903. "During the last year, the Lord has dealt bountifully with us, giving us peace at home and abroad and the chance for our citizens to work for their welfare unhindered by war, famine, or plague. It behooves us not only to rejoice greatly because of what has been given to us, but to accept it with a solemn sense of responsibility, realizing that under heaven it rests with us ourselves to show that we are worthy to use aright what has thus been entrusted to our care. In no other place and at no other time has the experiment of government of the people, by the people, or for the people, been tried on so vast a scale as here in our own country in the opening years of the 20th century. Failure would not only be a dreadful thing for us, but a dreadful thing for all mankind, because it would mean loss of hope for all who believe in the power and the righteousness of liberty. Therefore, in thanking God for the mercies extended to us in the past, we beseech him that he may not withhold them in the future. May God continue to shed his grace on us." And that's my opinion. I'm Janet Parshall.
1: For more information or to connect with us, go to inthemarketwithjanetparshall.org.
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9: Your Moody Radio weather from the Car Hop Coin and Diaper Drop, July 16th, with Grand Rapids Right to Life. Happy 4th of July. We will see the potential for some showers and scattered thunderstorms today. A high this afternoon about around 85. A chance of showers and storms hanging on tonight, mid-60s, and widespread rain and thunder on Sunday, a high just over 80. Monday, we could encounter an isolated raindrop or rumble of thunder. Otherwise, sunshine, a high low 80s. I'm staff meteorologist Sally Russell for 89.3 Moody Radio.
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0: grateful for you.
1: That's Chandler Moore. God, I'm just grateful. You hear the idea of spending time with Jesus. I'm your friend, Donna Leland. Well, think about this. As a believer in Christ Jesus, Jesus lives inside of us. The Holy Spirit has joined his spirit to ours, the spirit of Christ. So where we go, he goes. So think about that. Every minute of every day, you're spending time with Jesus because he doesn't go off into a corner and then come back when we summon him. Oh no, we are united with him. He is our life. And so when we're in the car, when we're at work, when we're doing whatever, he is in us and with us. That's the kind of present and intimate God that we're talking about. Alistair Begg says, God isn't just in charge of the big stuff like upholding the universe and ordering world events. The creator and sustainer of all things is also involved in the everyday routines of ordinary people. Just your average Joe and Jane, that's who we are, but that's who he wants to be involved in. That's why he came to this planet, died on a cross, so he could spend every day with us.
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Peter Burton, where would I be? I was thinking about that story in the Old Testament, you know, the dry bones and how God was calling it to rattle and come alive again. You know, Israel is really the person involved in that. That's who God was speaking to. But I see it today as well, different churches, you know, kids who were raised in the church, but really maybe never embraced.

Christ, the real truth of Jesus as their Savior. If that's you, dear friend, there are people you can talk to. Hopefully you know people in your world who know Jesus, but there's also an international number. It's 1-888-NEED-HIM, 1-888-NEED-HIM. Here's Lauren Daigle, Come Alive, Dry Bones.

0: watch, and the magazines you read, and the things you let into your home and watch on television, when it comes to how you love your wife, or how you respect your husband, or how you treat your children, or how you honor your parents, who's on the throne of your life, my friend? You or Jesus Christ? When it comes to how you serve your boss, or how you speak about your fellow man, or how you forgive people that have hurt you, or how you handle your money, or how you keep your word, or how you fill out your 1040s, ouch, or how you seek to live with integrity in every part of your life, who is preeminent in your life? You or the Lord Jesus Christ? Can't be both. He's either Lord of all or he's not Lord at all. Can't be both. And you can't have half of Christ. He's either Lord or he isn't. So who is it? Well, I can't answer that question for you, but I can tell you the answer to that question is the deciding factor on whether you're a disciple or not. Really, it's the deciding factor, I believe, in many cases, whether you're even a true follower of Christ or not. This idea that you can come to believe in Jesus as your Savior, and then you can reject Him as your Lord and go on living any way you want to live, that is not a biblical concept, my friend. And it's true, we grow in our surrender to His Lordship over the years, but we never start. There's no place to start the Christian life saying, well, I'm wonderfully happy He's my Savior, and I'll make up my mind later if I'm going to do what He says. No, God doesn't take people on that basis, friend. And if that's the basis you came, I think there's serious reason to examine whether you really belong to Christ, because He doesn't take people on that basis. And so, I want to give you a chance this morning to answer the question, who's really on the throne of your life? And if you've usurped some of the throne of your life as a follower of Christ, if you're out there kind of living under your own authority in this area or that area, I have a challenge for you, and that is we need to make Him Lord of everything, the whole thing. And I can't do that for you. I can only do that for me. But I'm challenging you. You want to be a disciple? Then this is how a disciple lives. And these are the people's lives God blesses and God honors. I want Him to honor your life. I want Him to bless your life. And I'm telling you how to do it. And I hope you'll listen, not to me, but I hope you'll listen to Him. Let's pray together. Lord Jesus, thank You for reminding us today as we wind down this series that if everything we have learned and studied about You is true, and it is, that You are omnipotent, that You are eternal, that You are holy and righteous and faithful and merciful and loving and preeminent, then, Lord, there is no choice who needs to rule our lives. It's a no-brainer. And yet, Lord, we're so human, and sin is such an endemic part of our flesh that sometimes, even without even trying, we push You right off the throne and say, Lord, I'm taking this one over. Forgive us, Father. And give us the heart and the lifestyle of a disciple who puts You on the throne and keeps You there. Lord Jesus, we do fall short of living up to what You ask us to every day, but help that never change our understanding of where the authority is in our life. Help us never dilute that just because we can't always live up to it. May You be Lord. May You be preeminent over every part of our life. And if there's some things we need to go change in order to restore You to the throne, then Lord Jesus, You give us the courage to go change them by Your grace. Lord, help us get to know You well enough that we understand Your ways, and help us get to know You well enough that we fear You for what You are to the degree that we won't lay hands on the ark, that we won't touch the throne. It's Yours. So change our lives because we were here today, because we've been here for this series. And we pray these things in Jesus' name. And God's people said, amen. Amen.
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2: 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Hi, I'm Mark Gothier with Crew and Making Your Life Count. Independence Day reminds us how valuable freedom really is. Throughout history, people have sacrificed greatly for it. And while we are grateful for the freedoms we celebrate as a nation, the Bible points us to another kind of freedom that changes us even more deeply. Galatians 5, verse 1 says, "It is for freedom that Christ has set us free." Jesus came not only to free us outwardly, but inwardly. Freedom from guilt, freedom from shame, and freedom from living separated from God. So many people are carrying burdens they were never meant to hold. Fear, bitterness, regret, the pressure to prove themselves. But Jesus offers something different. He offers forgiveness, peace, and a new life rooted in His grace. Real freedom is not just the ability to do what we want. It is the freedom to live the way God created us to live, to love others well, to walk in purpose, and to live with hope. And that freedom was never meant to stop with us. As followers of Christ, we are called to live as people who bring hope into the lives of others, in our neighborhoods, around the grill, watching fireworks with friends and family. Sometimes the greatest opportunities to share Jesus Christ happens in ordinary moments and conversations. So as you celebrate this Independence Day, thank God for freedom. And remember, the greatest freedom of all is found in Jesus Christ. For more ways to make your life count, visit crew.org/life.
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7: Your Moody Radio weather from the Car Hop Coin and Diaper Drop, July 16th with Grand Rapids Right to Life. Happy 4th of July. We will see the potential for some showers and scattered thunderstorms today. A high this afternoon about around 85. A chance of showers and storms hanging on tonight, mid-60s, and widespread rain and thunder on Sunday, a high just over 80. Monday, we could encounter an isolated raindrop or rumble of thunder. Otherwise, sunshine, a high low 80s. I'm staff meteorologist Sally Russell for 89.3 Moody Radio.
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0: We are messengers, faith, hope, love.
1: We are mind, will, and emotion, my friend. And for believers, we have a spirit as well. I'm Donna Leland. And sometimes our minds can take over. Our emotions can get all out of whack, even physically. Our bodies can affect our minds as well. And I know some people experience panic. They can just let that anxiety begin to roll over them and dominate them. Greg Laurie says, the moment you start to panic, turn the panic into prayer. Turn your worry into worship. Turn to God immediately. Philippians 4 says, don't be anxious about anything, but in everything with prayer and petition, with thanksgiving, present your request to God. And the peace of God, which transcends all understanding, will guard your hearts and your minds in Christ Jesus. I know you're saying, well, that's easy for you to say, but in the middle of a panic attack, it really doesn't feel that easy. Absolutely. Where do you do it? You just take every thought captive when you begin to feel that overwhelming sense of anxiety. Just start the prayer. Start the prayer, see what happens. Start the worship. Start singing. See if that won't make a difference as well.
2: Those who sow in righteousness reap a sure reward.
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0: perfectly.
1: 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Hey, it's a new month, and that means a new theme in the Today in the Word devotional from the Moody Bible Institute. 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
4: Just shy of his 100th birthday, God called him home. But to the glory of God, George Sweeting is a name you should know.
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1: All this week, we've looked at an enduring truth, a principle to live by, to grow together as a spiritual family. We must deliberately and consistently learn the Scriptures. Paul stated this very clearly in his letter to Timothy. Note what learning the Word of God should do for all of us.
0: All Scripture is inspired by God and is profitable for teaching, for rebuking, for correcting, for training in righteousness, so that the men and women of God may be complete, equipped for every good work.
1: We see Paul's words illustrated in the first church in Jerusalem. Once they became believers, they desired the pure milk of the Word so they could grow in their salvation. But here's a question. Listen carefully.
0: What happens when churches focus on Bible teaching and neglect dynamic relationships? Or on the other hand, what happens when we focus on dynamic relationships and neglect Bible teaching?
1: Here's the answer to this twofold question. When churches focus on Bible teaching alone, it can lead to head knowledge only, even causing spiritual pride. You see, we need more than content. However, when churches focus on relationships and neglect Bible teaching, it can lead to experiences that are based on emotion and experience rather than on the Word of God. This can lead to false doctrine. Clearly, to grow together spiritually, yes, we must deliberately and consistently learn the Scriptures. However, we must also have dynamic relational experiences with one another.
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2: Your Moody Radio weather from the conference grounds in Grand Haven, hosting an event with Josh Wilson on July 27th. Chance of showers and thunderstorms for tonight. Overnight low will drop down into the middle 60s. Decent chance of showers and storms Sunday. High will be just over 80. Monday, we may see an isolated shower or thunderstorm early. Then sunny skies. The high will be into the low 80s. We'll be on our way to the mid 80s with sunny skies Tuesday. Sunshine mid 80s on Wednesday. I'm meteorologist Sally Russell for 89.3 Moody Radio.
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0: Carly Ann Taylor, Why Should I Worry?
1: Here's a good use of research and science. I'm your friend, Donna Leland. When it comes to hearing loss, not a lot of options. There are some cochlear implants, of course, the hearing aids. But now they're looking to do something even deeper, actually begin to regenerate those tiny hair cells that let us hear. It's those hair cells that are dying off. If we're exposed to loud noises, maybe certain chemotherapies and drugs and antibiotics, it begins to kill them. But they're finding out they can inject into the ear these type of stem cells, and it will actually generate within the cochlea. That's amazing. In their clinical trials, they've actually seen improved hearing. It's actually measured by test of speech perception. I hope this one works out. This sounds amazing. Wouldn't that be a blessing for those who have had that hearing damage? I know people have said even COVID has taken down. Viruses, for sure, can do some of that damage as well. So hoping this one makes it to market and could really benefit those with hearing loss.
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0: Is there need to have a tough talk with someone in your world? 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
1: Tomorrow is the 4th of July, and I want to take a moment to talk about the origin of the ideas in the Declaration of Independence. I've written a short booklet on a biblical view on the Declaration if you would like to read the whole story with documentation. Thomas Jefferson said that many of the ideas in the Declaration came from John Locke. Jefferson also gave credit to other writers and even ideas in the Old Testament. Legal scholar Gary Amos argues that Locke's Two Treatises of Government is simply Samuel Rutherford's Lex Rex in a popularized form. He explains in his book, Defending the Declaration, that the law of nature is God's general revelation of law and creation, which God also supernaturally writes on the hearts of men. This foundation helps explain the tempered nature of the American Revolution. The colonists did not break with England for light and transient causes. They were mindful of Romans 13 that says that we should be in subjection to the governing authorities which are established by God. Yet when they suffered from a long train of abuses and usurpations, they argued that it is the right of the people to alter or to abolish it and to institute a new government. Jefferson also drew from George Mason's Declaration of Rights published on June 6, 1776. The first paragraph states that all men are born equally free and independent and have certain inherent natural rights, among which are the enjoyment of life and liberty and the means of acquiring and possessing property and pursuing and obtaining happiness and safety. The Declaration of Independence is 250 years old. I encourage you to read it to your children and grandchildren. I'm Kirby Anderson, and that's my point of view.
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3: Your Midi Radio weather from the conference grounds in Grand Haven, hosting an event with Josh Wilson on July 27th. Chance of showers and thunderstorms for tonight. And overnight low will drop down into the middle 60s. Decent chance of showers and storms Sunday. A high will be just over 80. Monday, we may see an isolated shower or thunderstorm early. Then sunny skies. A high will be into the low 80s. We'll be on our way to the mid 80s with sunny skies Tuesday, sunshine mid 80s on Wednesday. I'm meteorologist Sally Russell for 89.3 Moody Radio.
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